0: You know, Chris and Preston from Low Cash are going to be stopping by in just a few minutes, and we're going to find out about their new song, which is called Talking About.
1: But it's funny because their new song is actually kind of an old song, and they're going to tell you why I'm saying it's an old song, but it's not an old song. It's a new song. Listen, they'll explain it. Don't get confused by anything I'm saying.

0: The story behind the music. Behind the song with Robin Holly.
1: Chris and Preston are here from Low Cash, and we got to go behind the scenes for this new song.
2: And that is the song Talking About. So it is a new song, but when did this all start?
3: It was 3 years ago. Chris was on Zoom because he lives in Florida. And me and Nate Kenyon and Blake Bollinger went to Blake's studio. And so we Zoomed Chris in. And Nate, he's like the Rain Man of writing. He has so many wild and cool ideas. And this was the most simple, but it really clever. And so he goes, hey, I got this idea. And it goes like this. If I'm talking about baseball, I'm talking about the Braves. If I'm talking about George, I'm talking about straight. And then we'll name some more things that we're passionate about. But if I'm talking about you, you know, if I'm talking about a girl, I'm talking about you. If I'm talking about love, I'm talking about us. And we're like, okay, let's go. So we start working on the melodies. We start wrapping up the verses. It only took like about an hour and a half. And then the song goes into the pile. And we write 200 songs a year. So which songs are going to be the ones that make the album is pretty tough. Plus, you have outside songs coming in from other songwriters. So I'm going through this folder about 6 months ago, maybe a little bit longer, 6-8 months ago. I'm going through this folder, and I thank God I scrolled down because Dropbox puts the songs into alphabetical order. Thank God I made it down to the T's. And I get down to the T's, Talking About. And I was like, oh, yeah, let me listen to that. So I click on it. I send it to Chris. I'm like, we need to revisit this one. Open your ears. Is this something we need? Because it was a nice little 2 minute, 33 seconds of country radio jet fuel, right? So I'm like, yeah, Let's just try this. So I send it to Chris, and Chris gets immediately passionate about it. He goes, this has to go on the album. This has to be a single. And then I was like, all right,

chorus for you. On this last chorus, if it's safe for you to do, folks, will you jump up and down with us one time like crazy people? Are you ready?

0: Not too long ago, Kenny Chesney announced his next big tour with Eric Church, Sheryl Crow, Graylin James. And Graylin, by the way, has a couple Kenny Chesney hits under his belt now. He wrote them.
1: He does. So if you want to see everything all about Kenny, and Kenny's talking about Graylin as well, give us a follow at Rob and Holly Show.

0: to use your brain. This is where you put down your cell phones and your AI and your internet. No web surfing for this one, guys and gals.
1: God. All right, you ready to use your brain? We're going to make it as easy as possible.
0: Well, why not? Easy as possible. I thought it was supposed to be hard questions, so I have to use my brain.
1: No. They're supposed to be, you know, ones that you could probably just think about and figure out the answer.
0: Okay, what's the question?
1: Use your brain. Why are bananas so cheap all the time? Rob's never noticed, by the way, until just recently, how cheap bananas are. You could buy like a whole bunch of bananas for like $1.50 or something.
0: All I know is, I get bananas every time I go to the grocery store.
1: But how are they so cheap?
0: Everything else is not cheap, so I don't feel like they're cheap when I get the full bill.
1: When was the last time you saw a banana tree? You know what I mean? So they come from somewhere. Chiquita banana. They even give you stickers with them. Free stickers with your bananas.
0: Yes.
1: How is it that they are so cheap? You've ever thought about it? Think about it now. And then I'm going to tell you the exact answer coming up.
0: That is a great question. All right, let me think.

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0: I'm Jenna Fisher.
1: And I'm Angela Kinsey. And we're the Office Ladies. We're still talking about all the hilarious behind-the-scenes details from The Office with icons from the show like Rainn Wilson, Greg Daniels, Melora Hardin, and so many more.
0: And we can't forget our two conversations with Office Ladies superfan Billie Eilish.
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3: What if the thing you're listening to right now never got interrupted? 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Because it's not magic, but it's not not magic.
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0: Use your brain. The question is, why are bananas so cheap all the time?
1: If you've been asking yourself this and you're like, wow, a bunch of bananas is only $1.50 or whatever it is, why is that? Well, there's a couple of reasons for it. Number one, commercial banana plants produce. There's so many bananas. They have a surplus of bananas. And they are grown year-round. There's not even just one season. They're just all seasons, okay? Also, labor and land costs in those areas, super-duper low. They pay people practically nothing to grow these bananas. And then also, bananas come in their own packaging. They don't even have to put packaging around these things.
0: Mm.
1: They're not washing them. They're not putting them in little plastic containers. They're putting stickers on them, and stickers are cheap, okay? And then bananas travel so good. They pick them when they're green. And then they put those little green bananas and they just ship them off. And they're like, we're bananas. We're so cute.
0: Well, it's the only thing at the grocery store that's cheap. It's the only thing.
1: Well, thank God for bananas, you know?

0: Lauren Elaine is going to be joining us in just a few minutes, and it's going to be a little fashion talk here. Taking a break the music to talk about fashion.
1: I really do love Lauren Elena's fashion. So we're going to hear from her, plus hear her song with Chase Matthew coming up.

0: We're going to play All My Exes from Lauren Elena in just a moment with Chase Matthew as well. And Lauren is joining us.
1: And Lauren, we want to know, what are you packing in your suitcase? What are your must-haves?
2: Honestly, every outfit I have has to have a different pair of cowboy boots with it. So I'm packing some boots. I've got all kinds of shoes on the book. Sometimes I feel like I have more shoes than I have clothes. I'm like a big shoe gal. Big time. Another

0: forgot to tell you, it's pretty funny. Over the weekend, we were me and the fam were all hanging out around a bonfire, and my sister-in-law was talking about how her husband always watches a show called How It's Made. You ever watch that show?
1: Yeah. I've seen that.
0: Well, apparently in the background of the show, if you watch it, the music plays nonstop. And it sounds something like this. So this music never stops. Even when the guy's narrating and he's just like, this is how a ball bearing is made. First, you know, and it goes on and on and on. And she goes, when I hear the sound of it from another room, she's like, I thought he might have been watching dirty movies.
1: Okay. But it's just How It's Made.
0: So we had a good laugh about it. So then I put it on the How It's Made playlist, and we were jamming this stuff at the fire.
1: Which is kind of funny, because really, that same music could be How It's Made, you know.
0: How we were made.
1: How you make

0: Rab, I wish that my son would just allow me to make a Halloween costume for him. He's insistent that he has to buy one. And it's really annoying.
1: My son's the same. He's been, and he also doesn't want to show his cute little face. I'm like, we've never seen your face for Halloween. He's wanted a mask since he was like 2 years old.
0: We're in the same, to the point where my son wanted to be, he wants to be Deadpool. Okay. He's never seen Deadpool. He just, he knows that Deadpool swears, but he's never seen him swear. But he wants to be Deadpool because Deadpool swears. No, just hear me out, okay? So I ordered him this bootleg. By the way, they don't make Deadpool costumes for children because it's not appropriate. But I ordered him one anyway, and it was so ugly and so stupid that we laughed so hard when he tried it. I was like, I got to return this to the store.
1: I mean, I feel like you just kind of take a Spider-Man costume and change it up a little bit. It's pretty similar.
0: It is pretty similar. I want to make him into a broccoli. I saw this girl make her kid into a big piece of broccoli.
1: Oh, yeah, because that's what every kid wants to be for Halloween.

0: I'm Jenna Fisher.
1: And I'm Angela Kinsey. And we're the Office Ladies. We're still talking about all the hilarious behind-the-scenes details from The Office with icons from the show like Rainn Wilson, Greg Daniels, Melora Hardin, and so many more.
0: And we can't forget our two conversations with Office Ladies superfan Billie Eilish.
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0: you get your basic witch kit yet?
1: Wait, are you calling me a basic witch? I think I know what you're talking about. You're talking about the thing that Bubbly and Starbucks are putting out.
0: Well, none of this stuff goes together, in my opinion. First off, the people, because it's,
1: this is very basic.
0: The
1: witchy.
0: Starbucks people, the basic witches. I don't think that they're going to Walmart.
1: Well, they should, because that's where you can get the basic witch kit, which is, it's got a spell book in it, and it's got goblets that say, there's like a thing that says live, laugh, levitate. And then you get like a can of pumpkin spice frappuccino, and then like a bubbly thing. You know, bubbly, the like brand. I think it's super cute. Like, this is like, you know how people do that? Do you do that?
0: No, but I just don't. I've just never seen it.
1: If you're a girl,

0: way, we're going to find out how Spider-Man fans are attempting to break a Guinness World Record.
1: Did they break the world record? We're going to tell you coming up and exactly what it was all about. Baby.

0: I'm starting to think that breaking a Guinness World Record is not all that's cracked up to be, because every day we hear about one that seems like it's just a new thing, that you just have to think of a new idea that no one's ever attempted, and then you'll have the world record.
1: I think you're right, actually, because there was a bunch of Spider-Man cosplayers. So they're all dressed like Spider-Man. They attempted to break the Guinness World Record for the largest gathering of people dressed like Spider-Man.
0: Oh, so this actually was already a record.
1: Yes. There's an existing record of 685 Spider-Mans. Okay. So they were like, we're going to beat the record. And guess what? They did it. They didn't do it. Apparently, it is hard to beat a world record.
0: They fell 36
1: making it.
0: 36 Spider-Man short.
1: This is why it's important that everybody shows up. Okay.

0: coming up this Friday. We're going to have another superstar, not just one, actually, but two of them on the show taking over.
1: And that would be Dan and Shay. They have a new album. They are absolutely incredible. Their dog song makes me cry, even though I feel like it shouldn't. It just does. But we're going to talk to them about that and so much more when they take over our show on Friday.

0: On the way in our WTF headlines, are payphones still, do they even exist still?
1: Apparently they do, and it's all because of one man. One man holding it down.
0: More on that coming up.

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Hey, it's Jen Hatmaker. Here's what I've learned in midlife. Joy isn't the reward you earn after all the work is done. Joy is the work. That's what this new series on For the Love is all about. The sacred, yes. 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
1: This one says, man travels with bag of coins to keep UK's payphones alive.
2: This guy's just walking around with coins, putting them in payphones, calling people just so that they don't shut down. One person can do this so they don't shut down the payphones?
1: I didn't think any of these still existed anywhere.
2: Well, apparently they're in the UK, over in Britain. You have to have one call a week minimum and keep the phone active for like another year. So 52 phone calls.
1: They're here still in the US too, by the way.
2: No, nobody wants to touch them though. They're probably disgusting.
1: I don't see them anywhere, but they say that there's still 100,000 payphones. And there used to be 2.6 million in the 90s.
2: Well, everyone's got a phone now. They don't need those gross payphones.
1: How is there still 100,000 of them left, though? That's crazy.
2: True.

0: Still to come, can you sleep for under 5 hours a night and still be healthy?
1: They say that it's possible and that it's totally fine. And we'll tell you why they think that coming up.

0: So can you sleep under 5 hours a night and still be healthy? I say no. Well, it just depends on who you are. I know that I require a lot more sleep than 5 hours, but I do know some people that just run on 4 or 5 hours and they're totally fine. They look fine. They feel fine. I'm like, how are you operating like this?
1: And you would think it would be very, very unhealthy, but apparently scientists have said that it's totally fine, that that's just what they can do. They don't have any more stress than anybody else. Their moods aren't worse. Their blood pressure is totally fine. Apparently you can just sleep under 5 hours and just walk around.
0: Yeah, but you gotta, it just has, it's like you're born that way though, I feel like.
1: Yes.
0: I don't think anybody could just start doing it.
1: I was born to really want 12 hours of sleep. And I am now living a life of sleeping under 5 hours, and I don't like it.
0: No, it's terrible.
2: Hangs his

0: It's The Last Laugh with Rob and Holly.
1: Our next featured stand-up comedian's been on the show many times. You've probably seen him on many of his Netflix specials.
2: He's got such a great, like, dry kind of sense of humor. And here he is, John Mulaney.
3: 13-year-olds are the meanest people in the world. They terrify me to this day. If I'm on the street on like a Friday at 3 p.m. and I see a group of eighth graders on one side of the street, I will cross to the other side of the street because eighth graders will make fun of you, but in an accurate way. They will get to the thing that you don't like about you. They don't even need to look at you for long. They'll just be like, ha, ha, ha, ha, ha, ha, ha, ha, ha. Hey, look at that high-waisted man. He got feminine hips. And I'm like, no, that's the thing I'm sensitive about.

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0: According to this, Americans are about twice as likely to be curious about discovering aliens as they would be afraid. 38% say they'd be curious, only 17% say they would be scared, and 55% admit that they were probably not prepared as society had to deal with finding out that we're not alone.
1: I'm in the scared bracket.
0: You're in a scared bracket?
1: I'm in the I'd rather not hear about it, think about it, hide me in a basement, stay away from it.
0: I am in the curious bracket as long as it's not close. It's a big world, and if aliens land in England, that's a good ways away from me. So
1: you feel okay there?
0: I'm all right.
1: I'm good. They're not

Well, it was this week back in 2007 that Keeping Up with the Kardashians premiered on the E! Cable Network. TV ain't been worth a flip since.

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1: Want to own a little Dolly history? Julian's played, worn, and torn auction includes pieces from Dolly Parton's home video, a signed and smashed Epiphone guitar, and an original Bob Mackie fashion sketches signed by both Mackie and Dolly Parton. Bidding opens October 22nd at 10 a.m. Central. Somebody is about to have a much, much cooler living room. Ella Langley's Choosin' Texas has already spent 24 weeks atop the Billboard Hot 100, and now Drake and Don Toliver's Solar Eclipse borrows lyrics from her hit, and that has debuted at number 5, racking up more than 18 million streams. Ella's original sets at number 2, giving her song a little extra company in the top 5. Parker McCollum surprised fans with Live from Sound City. It is a 15-song live acoustic album released without warning. Just Parker, stripped down songs and a nice surprise for your playlist. As Country Spotlight with Mo and Stickman.

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down to the local beer joint with a few of the guys. 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

0: friends.
1: Mo and Stickman, country question time. 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Thank you, Lana, for letting us steal this off your page. If I broke into your car and stole something from your back seat, what would I get?
2: I'm a bit of a neat freak. I don't know if you know that about me. So I don't keep much in my car. So if you're going to grab something out of my back seat, it's going to be a car seat.
1: Yep.
2: There you go. That's about all I got back there. On occasion, there might be a goldfish wrapper that I maybe missed.
1: Sure. Right. Because you're certainly not there on purpose.
2: Oh, no. Yeah. No. I usually clean out my car every night before I head in the house.
1: For me, currently, there is a pair of camo shorts and a couple of Mo and Stickman stickers in the back seat.
2: Always and camo.
1: And my patented staff hat is back there.
2: Okay. Because
1: I carry it with me everywhere I go. It's always in the car.
2: With camo that he wears almost every day.
1: Yes.
2: Even though he's never been hunting?
1: Right. Well, I mean, I've been hunting, but I'm not really a hunter. I have, but I'm not really a hunter, no. So it's a Mo and Stickman country question. If I broke into your car and stole something from your back seat, what would I get? If you're listening on the Odyssey app, you can tap on the microphone on the station page, leave us a voice message.

0: It is the Moe and Sick Man country question. If I break in your car and steal what's in your back seat, what am I getting?
1: A rain jacket.
2: Oh, okay. Is it a nice one?
1: Yeah.
2: What color is
1: Columbia.
2: It? Ooh, a Columbia.
3: Ooh,
2: yeah.
3: Okay.

0: It's the Moe and Stick Man country question. If I break in your car and steal what's in your back seat, what am I getting?
1: A wiffle ball bat.
0: Ooh, yeah.
2: That's fun.
0: You got a wiffle ball game in your future? Is that what's happening?
1: No, I have a 6-year-old.
2: Never know when you're going to need entertainment.
0: Got it.

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1: It is a Moe and Stick Man country question. If I break into your car and stole something from your back seat, what am I getting?
2: Well, you're probably getting a cooler of beer.
1: There you go.
3: Okay, man.
1: Somebody else is driving, right?
2: Yeah.
1: Okay, good.
2: Yeah, we just pack it when we get off work.

0: 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The biggest hits, the country superstars, they're right here. And we're glad you are too. 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

0: It's the most sick man country question. If I broke into your car and stole something from your back seat, what am I getting?
1: All you're getting out of my back seat is my sun visor.
0: Oh, okay, that thing you put up in the windshield when you park?
1: That's it.

0: I know this might be a none of your business question, but I'm going to ask. How long does it take you from beginning to end to take a shower?
1: Oh, depends if my kids are bothering me or not. I mean, if I just go in and get the work done, 10 minutes.
0: That's too long.
1: Too long?
0: Too long. The average American shower lasts about 16 minutes. But there was an environmental scientist that says if you're just trying to get clean, 3 minutes is enough. If you're washing your hair, you can add another couple of minutes. So what are we doing with the other minutes, right? What are we doing with the other 11 minutes? Mostly relaxing. We're warming up. We're standing there enjoying the water while contemplating our life's decisions. But also, you don't have to shampoo twice like the shampoo bottle says. 3 minutes. I've never understood getting in the shower and staying that long. It never makes sense to me. I'm like, my body is not that big. I'm going to get it clean. I don't want to stand there any longer than I have
1: really?
0: To.
1: Really? Oh, I love just taking a moment.
0: Now, don't get me. I'm sure I could get one of them sit-down showers and enjoy it, but I don't want to. I'm lazy. I don't want to stand there.
1: But I just, 3 minutes, I'm washing, conditioning, body. Like, what if you have to shave? There's no way that's all done in I mean, you could do it in 3 minutes and you'll have putting about 30 Band-Aids on when you're done. I don't. 3 minutes seems too fast.
0: Well, I didn't. Now, I will say I didn't account for shaving. But and it does say if you're washing your hair, it's a couple of minutes more.
1: And if you have kids, you can add on another 15.
0: Just to stay away from them for a few minutes.

0: All right, let me ask a question. Have you ever faked being sick to get out of work or school?
1: I have not.
0: Mm-hmm, whatever. Whatever.
1: I don't think that I have. Because, and this is why, I believe in karma and good juju and bad juju. And if I say that I'm sick, then it's going to come back at me 10 times worse.
0: A little over half of Americans, 54%, admit that they faked being sick to get out of work or school. And I've not done it in a long, long time, but yes, I've absolutely done that to be both. Because I just want a nap. I'm just going to take me a nap. Somebody, you know, maybe they needed a mental health day. Maybe they just didn't want to go. 36% claim that they've never done that, Mo.
1: Thank you. I'm not alone with my 36%. Well, I just feel bad, too, because if I am not there, then that falls on somebody else. Look, I'm a nice coworker, stick man, unlike you, who, I guess, fake sick days. I have to think twice about it now.
0: I am such a terrible human being. Just so bad. Just
1: over here, working away while you go take a nap because you are pretend sick.
0: I do love me a nap. I do love me.
1: Look at my face. You're going to leave me high and dry to go take a nap. That's terrible.
0: I'll owe you one.
1: That's bad juju. It's coming at you. Get ready.

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1: But I ain't as thinking as you drunk I am. 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

0: Hi, it's Mo and Stickman.
1: Reason I was calling y'all's question earlier about calling in sick.
0: Right.
1: And you know who does it. You need to change the name of the show to Mo and Stickman.
0: Oh!
2: Don't think I won't use that down the line.
1: Yeah,
2: thank you for that.
1: Yeah, you're going to have to. So.
2: Thank you for that. I'm going to store that in my pocket. Save it for later.
1: Oh, you're going to have to. But you guys have a great one.
0: All right, you as well.

High heels have never actually been known for comfort, but somebody looked at them and thought, you know what these need? Less shoe. Like a lot less shoe. I'll tell you what I'm talking about coming up on the Mo and Stickman Show.

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2: I was going to say that Mo has a love-hate relationship with high heels, but it's more of a hate-hate relationship,
3: yeah.
2: Ain't it?
3: I know that you have to wear them sometimes.
2: You have to wear them.
3: Nice outfits.
2: Right.
3: But they don't usually even last long for me.
2: There is a new fashion trend called barefoot heels. They look like high heels from a distance, but there's really nothing covering the top of your foot. And then the sole stops before the front. Have you ever broken a heel on your, right? Think that, except exact opposite. It's the front that's gone. You've got a heel under the back of your foot, but the ball of your foot's actually touching the ground.
3: What?
2: And yeah, it's dumb. Jeffrey Campbell has debuted a pair. And Chanel has its own version that'll run you $2,000. It's like half a shoe.
3: Why do we have this?
2: Fashion.
3: Thought, to me, the best trend has been wearing nice dresses with tennis shoes.
2: It's great.
3: Can we just keep on that? Do we have to add all these other things in?
2: What you're saying is you don't want the half heel. Barefoot heels.
3: Okay, no, because you already barefoot. I don't need that in my life. I always have something. I don't need something making me feel less of wearing shoes. I always have to have something on my feet.
2: She don't go barefoot at home.
3: Oh, no. These barefoot.

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Would you want to know? Let's talk about that coming up on the Mo and Stickman Show.

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0: Fall is a vibe. So, what's yours? Do you go wild? Or get a little nostalgic? Do you like to cozy up indoors? Or kick it outdoors? Whatever you fall for, get shoes that get you. We've got the trend. You bring the vibes. DSW, let us surprise you.
1: Get me wrong, but I got better since you got better.

0: Let's present this question. If your spouse cheated on you, one-time thing, it was over, it never happened again, would you want them to tell you? Would you rather never know?
1: Oh, you better tell me.
0: You want to know.
1: Because you know other people know. And I want to be the little foolish one walking around going, oh, life's so good. And they're like, oh, her man cheated on her. She don't even know it. I don't want to look foolish. I need to know the information. Plus, if you keep, like, it's already, that's hard to process. And then knowing you keep it a secret.
0: Sure.
1: Just feels yuck.
0: Most people say that being faithful is a big deal in a relationship. 88% say that it's important. But here's where thing gets interesting. If they're parted, or their partner cheated just once, one time only, more than a third say they would rather never be told about it.
1: No,
0: 34% of women would prefer it be kept in the dark, along with 34% of men.
1: No, because even though the physical act might have happened only once, the emotional stuff was going on way before that.
0: I don't want to know. I'm just telling you, I don't want to know. If it ain't broke, don't
1: really?
0: Fix it. I just, you know, it took me forever to go to the doctor knowing that I potentially had high blood sugar, high glucose. No, if it ain't broke, don't fix it.
1: So you want her to be like, oh, she be cheating. He don't know. I don't want to know that everybody knows something and I'm not knowing.
0: I don't want to know. Just telling you.

0: Are you the kind of person who munches on chips while answering emails? If the answer is yes, you might want to take a real close look at your keyboard.
1: Uh-oh.
0: Tell you what I'm talking about. Coming up on the Moe and Stickman Show. I never

0: Microbiologists say that typing right after eating with your hands can turn your keyboard into what they are calling a bacteria cafeteria.
1: But we're all so guilty of it.
0: I know. If you eat with your fingers, tiny amounts of saliva and food residue can transfer from your hands to the keys. And some bacteria can survive on those surfaces for days. Don't this sound clean and sanitary?
1: Ugh. As I look at my keyboard right now, I wondered why some of those keys looked a little shinier than others.
0: There's a few keyboards in here, and at least one of them has, we'll just say, has some furry keys. It's pretty bad. I'm not wrong.
1: You're not. I think some of the furriness, though, is more from lack of use. Not necessary. I don't know. Is that some food stuck in there that's starting to get some mold on it?
0: Could be.
1: We need to get a cleaning thing in here.
0: At this point, we need a new keyboard. Wow.

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You know what? There's been no noticeable change in the nutritional value of chocolate. 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
1: Want to own a little Dolly history? Julian's played, worn, and torn auction includes pieces from Dolly Parton's home video, a signed and smashed Epiphone guitar, and an original Bob Mackey fashion sketches signed by both Mackey and Dolly Parton. Bidding opens October 22nd at 10 a.m. Central. Somebody is about to have a much, much cooler living room. Ella Langley's Choosin' Texas has already spent 24 weeks atop the Billboard Hot 100, and now Drake and Don Toliver's Solar Eclipse borrows lyrics from her hit, and that has debuted at number 5, racking up more than 18 million streams. Ella's original sits at number 2, giving her song a little extra company in the top 5. Parker McCollum surprised fans with Live from Sound City. It is a 15-song live acoustic album released without warning. Just Parker, stripped down songs, and a nice surprise for your playlist. As Country Spotlight with Moe and Stickman.

0: Fall is a vibe. So, what's yours? Do you go wild? Or get a little nostalgic? Do you like to cozy up indoors? Or kick it outdoors? Whatever you fall for, get shoes that get you. We've got the trend. You bring the vibes. DSW, let us surprise you.
1: That puts a wraps on it for the Mo and Stigman show. NASA says that their Mars Perseverance rover has now traveled over 28 miles on the surface of Mars. It's the longest distance ever traveled by a vehicle on another planet. This vehicle has been on Mars for 6 years, and it's only traveled 28 miles. That's like, what, traffic in L.A., right?

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She hits her knees and bows her head.

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1: Good morning.
0: Jenny.
2: Good morning.
0: Jagger.
3: Good morning.
0: Rise and shine.
3: Good morning.
1: Good morning, everybody.
0: Jenny and Jagger in the morning.
4: Now that I have my coffee,
5: let's get it.
6: Well, good morning.
2: Good morning.
1: Hello.
6: The holidays will be here before we know it, and the Rockefeller Center ice skating rink is open for the season. Have you ever been ice skating?
2: I was just going to ask you guys this very same question. Yes, in fact, I have actually ice skated there.
6: Oh, you have?
2: But I'm not very good at it. It was terrifying for me, but I gave it my all, and I liked the pictures I got.
6: Well, at least you got good pictures out of it.
2: Yeah.
6: I apologize. I've never actually been there skating, ice skating, but I did it when I was a kid, like in high school. For some reason, growing up, our junior and senior years, we actually went ice skating. We actually did it.
2: For a school trip?
6: No, just for fun.
2: Oh, just for fun.
6: Friday night, let's go ice skating, get some hot chocolate and hang out.
2: I think it's hard. We roller skated a lot growing up, and I thought it would be very similar. I think it's completely different, and I think it's very hard on the ankles.
6: Oh.
2: Yeah.
6: Interesting. Matt, have you ever done it?
2: You a ice skater?
7: I do. I like doing it from time to time, but you're right. It's harder on the ankles these days than it used to be, at least.
2: Yeah.
6: Does that mean we're not going together?
7: Well, it might just be me out there.
2: I'm more of a spectator.
6: Yeah. Oh, you watch.
7: I got like 5 minutes in me.

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1: What's that song? I was country when country wasn't cool or something to that effect.
0: I do remember that song.
2: Oh, I don't know. No, I don't know that one.
0: I do remember that song from the 80s.
1: Yeah. I was ghosting before ghosting was even a thing.
2: Okay. I'm with you.
1: You know what I'm saying?
2: Yes.
1: All right. Uh-oh. Let me get to what I'm saying here. All right.
2: Yeah,
1: so,
2: own it.
1: Yeah. So listen, I have been with my husband since 2002.
0: 24
1: years.
0: Yeah.
1: Married since 2005.
0: Oh.
1: Hmm? Married for 21.
2: Yep.
1: Long time.
0: Yeah.
1: Long time.
0: Right. Very good.
1: All right. So I haven't been in the dating scene. I haven't had to do any ghosting in quite some time. But back when you girl was single. I was ghosting and I didn't even know what I was doing. I found this list. It's phrases that may be a clue that you're about to be ghosted.
0: Oh, boy.
1: And I just want to tell you. This is all spot on. This is spot on.
0: This is like approved by Jenny? Is this what you're saying?
1: Jenny approved.
0: Oh, no.
1: Okay, so if you start hearing these kinds of things, just know that person's about to vanish on you. Okay?
0: Oh.
2: What you got?
1: And I guess I could equate this to my life now where I'm not ghosting men, but like if I want to ghost opportunities or if I want to ghost, you know, like friends that are getting together and I just want to stay home and watch my murder documentaries in peace. Do you know what I'm saying?
0: Okay.
2: Oh, your ghosting has moved to the friend stuff.
1: Correct.
2: Out of the dating world. There anymore, but it might still happen. Okay, so these could apply to that.
1: Maybe 100%.
2: Okay, all right.
1: 100%. Okay.
0: All right. What do you got?
1: I've just been really busy lately.
2: Okay.
1: Yeah. You start hearing that, kind of, and it's true, right? Yeah. Like, I mean, that is true. We're all very busy.
0: That's not.
1: When you start hearing that, just know the ghosting's about to happen. Mm-hmm. Okay. Let's catch up soon. Very generically, right?
2: Yeah.
0: That sounds nice.
2: Kicking the can down the road a little.
1: I'll let you know.
0: I'll let you know.
1: Uh-huh.
0: So that's like, Jenny, you want to get together and have Prosecco?
1: Hey, oh my gosh.
0: I'll let you know.
1: Great, I'll let you know.
2: And then nothing happens, right?
0: No. Oh, no.
1: Dead silence.
0: Oh, wow, that's awkward.
1: Full stop. Okay. Things are kind of hectic right now. And the thing is, I'm not lying about that, right? Can we all say life is a little hectic at the moment?
2: Yeah, but, of course.
0: Yeah.
1: But really, when you hear that, you just got to know there ain't no social time happening, right?
0: Okay,
1: things are kind of hectic right now. Okay. I'm just not in the right headspace.
0: Oh, my.
2: A lot of these is just like you're kind of beating around the bush.
1: Yes.
2: Instead of just saying, hey, I can't do this right now. Let's try later.
1: Yes. And here's the thing. Honest to God, it's not because I don't want to. Sometimes it literally is because I'm not in the right headspace.
0: Okay.
1: But how do you explain that to somebody? You just got to say it.
0: I don't know.
1: I'm all messed up in the head right now. I can't.
0: Oh, my.
1: Let me get back to you on that.
0: Oh, that sounds awkward.
1: Okay. Again, phrases that may be a clue you're about to be ghosted.
0: Yeah,
1: okay.
0: Yeah.
1: I am the worst at texting. But you guys.
0: I am the worst.
1: I am. I have 45 unread text messages right now. Okay?
0: Okay.
1: You deserve someone who really has time for you.
0: Oh!
1: Yeah!
0: Wow!
1: No, I've never actually said those words, but it's true.
0: Oh.
1: I do feel like people deserve that.
0: Oh.
1: You deserve someone else.
0: Oh! Oh my goodness. That's painful.
1: And then I guess this would be more of the dating aspect, but I don't want to lead you on.
0: Oh.
1: You know, I kind of appreciate the boldness of that statement.
0: That's
1: right
0: there. That's extremely bold.
2: At least they're getting there. But some of those last ones were not as vague.
1: Mm-hmm.
2: They were more direct.
1: Which, if you're going to ghost, I guess be more direct. It's better than just, you know, back in the day, I mean, I would just not show up ever again.
0: Not
1: call. It was terrible. I didn't, you know what it was? It was a me problem. I didn't have the cojones. Cojones. What do people say?
2: Yeah.
0: Okay.
1: To face it. You
0: so
1: know?
0: You just disappeared.
1: I just disappeared.
0: You didn't ghost somebody. You disappeared on
1: well,
0: them.
1: Well, a ghost. I disappeared. Yeah. You guys ghosters? Did you ghost when you were dating?
0: Did you
1: ghost now when you don't want to do something?
0: I'm sure I've done it before.
1: Yeah?
0: Yeah.
1: Just disappear.
0: Yeah. Yeah. Sometimes you have to, you know, just.
2: I don't know if I've ghosted, but man, a lot of the times, boy, it's just so much easier to do nothing than something.
0: Yes.
1: 100%.
2: You know, it's just easier to do nothing than do it something.
1: Yeah.
2: So with the text message one, that one freaked me out a little bit because I just learned like a week ago that text, like read receipts are on. So people that text me can see that I saw it.
1: Yeah.
0: Oh.
2: Do you know what I'm saying?
1: Do
2: you know what I'm saying?
1: Oh, yeah, I sure do.
2: I didn't know that.
1: Pal, I've had those off for years.
2: Oh, my God. Well, Jenny, this sounds like you're the ghosting pro.
0: Yeah, she is. So we have a little song here.
1: I don't know about this. Okay.
2: Hanging out with Jenny Matthews. Yeah, that's a tricky thing. Because she's

on her next getaway right here as I sing. Make plans during the day, and like friends, she'll be there for you. But if it's in the evening, man, there's nothing you can do.

0: for everything going down in Music City. Here's Nashville Nuggets with Jenny and Jagger in the morning.
1: Ella Langley was asked about Nashville and if there was support for one another amongst the rising stars, or, you know, sometimes it can get ugly, right? So she was asked that question. Here's what she said.
2: It's definitely a job where you're self-reflecting and seeing everyone else do things, and it's a lot. I've just found that being happy for others and excited for others, and it just feels better, dude. And it is fun. It's fun to see your friends win.
1: Isn't that the truth?
3: That is true.
1: Right?
3: Yeah.
1: For everybody. We're all just trying to make it.
3: Mm-hmm.
1: And if you love Dolly like we love Dolly, you're going to have a shot at owning some very cool Dolly memorabilia.
3: Wow.
1: Later this month. This is that Julian's Live Auctions. We talked about them the other day. They're doing something with Reba as well.
3: Yeah, they are.
1: Right?
3: Yeah.
1: They're holding a played, worn, and torn auction where one-of-a-kind items throughout Dolly's career can be bought by anyone. Things like her dressing room mirror, set pieces from videos. There's a signed and smashed guitar, which just makes me laugh thinking of Dolly, like, rocking out and smashing a guitar on stage.
3: Yeah.
1: I can't see it personally, but, you know. October 22nd, if you look up Julian's Auctions, you will find it.
3: That's so cool.
1: Yeah.
0: Jenny and Jagger in the morning. 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
1: I've never been this ready for Halloween in my entire life, and I don't know why. I started this a few days ago. I told you about it.
0: Yeah.
1: I'm on a scary movie marathon.
0: Yeah, you are.
1: I have hit up the entire Psycho franchise.
2: Wow.
1: But I did it out of order. I watched Psycho 2 because I remember that one as a kid, as a young 7-year-old girl watching that movie. Totally inappropriate.
0: Yeah.
1: But I rewatched it the other day. Loved it, obviously. It's one of my faves. Yesterday, I did a double dose.
0: Oh.
1: I watched Psycho 3, which I didn't even know existed.
0: Okay.
1: Let's not waste our time, everybody.
0: Okay. Oh, wow. Not one of your favorites, huh?
1: Not great. It's not great. But then I was like, you know what? I've never actually watched the OG Psycho, the black and white Psycho.
0: That came out like 1960, I believe, right?
1: Yes.
0: Yes.
1: Had you seen that or have you seen that?
0: Never seen it.
1: Matt, have you seen any of them?
2: The Psychos?
1: Yeah.
2: I've seen the first one.
1: You did see the first one.
2: Yeah, I've seen the first one. I didn't see the update with Vince Vaughn.
0: Oh, that's right.
2: That yet?
1: Oh,
2: yeah, they did a remake.
0: In 1999, I believe, yes.
1: I don't even know about it.
2: Mm-hmm. Oh, well, it just got added to your list, it sounds like.
1: Okay, we'll add it to the list. Well, that's what we're talking about. Is like, I'm on this movie marathon for scary movies, and Jagger, you found a little something that might be encouraging or add to my list.
0: Yeah, it's a must-watch list of horror movies for this time of year, for spooky season. Are you ready for some movies that we should add to your
1: list?
0: The
1: must-watches.
0: Yes. How about Poltergeist?
1: Again, another movie that I saw far too young. I was as old as that girl.
2: This is terrifying.
0: Yeah.
1: It's really terrifying.
0: Yeah.
1: When I think about that movie, though, do you know what I think about is the part where the pork chop has the maggots in it and it walks across the counter? Do you remember that?
2: No.
0: Yeah. I just remember a part that still haunts me as a kid with the tree.
2: The tree.

0: Oh, heck yeah.
1: Why don't I remember that part?
2: Because the tree comes alive, basically.
0: Mm-hmm.
2: And we had it. The house I grew up in back in the day, we had this big window with this big tree outside that window.
1: I thought it was going to come alive
2: and get me.
1: Bless it.
2: I was so freaked out by
1: terrified.
2: That.
1: Terrified.
2: Yeah, Poltergeist is a freaky movie.
1: Again, Jagger, because we were too young to be watching these movies.
2: That's right.
1: The 80s. It was a special time.
2: It was a special time. So we have that on the list. How about The Sixth Sense?
3: I see dead people.
4: How often do you see them?
3: All the time.
1: I did see that, and I liked it. Mm-hmm. Bruce Willis, isn't it, right?
2: That's right.
0: Oh, yeah.
1: Yeah, yeah.
2: By the way, one of the best twists ever in a movie, if you've never seen it before.
0: Ooh.
1: Don't give it away.
2: I'm not going to give it
1: but
2: away.
1: But you're right. I did not see that coming.
2: Me neither.
1: At all.
2: All right. Okay. The Shining.
5: Here's Johnny.
1: Fun fact.
2: Oh, yeah.
1: I've never seen it.
2: Me neither.
0: That makes three of us.
1: Wow. Stop it!
0: No,
2: do we have to have a party
0: not.
2: And watch it together?
1: I would love that.
2: I've actually seen the hotel where they filmed it.
1: Really?
2: I believe it's in Colorado.
0: Yeah, that's right.
1: So Have you been to it?
2: I've never been to it, but we were like nearby. Like my friend Zach pointed out, hey, that's the hotel where they filmed The Shining.
1: No way.
2: It's kind of cool to see it like in person.
1: Yeah.
2: Because you recognize it from the stills of the movie you've seen.
1: Well, that's the thing. I've seen so many stills and obviously that clip of Jack Nicholson. Yeah. I feel like we all have heard that. So yeah. I feel like I know like enough about it, but I've never seen the entire movie.
2: And there's so many pop culture references you know from the movie. I've never seen it either.
1: We're talking about the horror movies. It's a list that Jagger has. These are the top that we got to add to our movie marathon.
2: Yeah, for the spooky season.
1: Okay, so The Shining. And then what's after that?
2: Frankenstein, the original with Boris Karloff.
3: It's alive.
2: Wow.
0: Classic.
1: Again, another classic and another story I think we all know, but I've never seen that either.
2: I've never seen that, but I have seen Young Frankenstein. Yeah. Does that count?
0: I think you could sub it in, but that's a classic. And yes. I do like those old monster movies from Universal. So that one.
2: Yeah.
0: And then the original Dracula movie with Bela Lugosi. They're classic.
2: The original mummy. Films. They had the original mummy back in the day. Actually, that's pretty cool.
0: Wolfman.
2: Oh, yeah, that's right.
1: When I was young, I feel like I could not watch anything that was black and white. It just like bored me. And now, I don't know, I was watching Psycho yesterday and it's black and white and I was totally into it. I think when you get older, I think you appreciate things differently. There's something about that. I like the way it feels old. So what's the final one? You said you had a top five.
2: Top five. Beetlejuice.
6: Beetlejuice.
7: It's showtime.
0: Yeah.
2: Yes.
1: I'll be honest, I just saw that for the first time last year.
0: Whoa.
1: Isn't that crazy?
0: See, that's not even a super scary one.
1: No.
0: It's just like a fun Halloween movie.
2: That is a very fun movie.
0: It has some moments. I remember seeing it as a kid. There's some moments that freaked me out.
1: See, maybe it was too light for me. My parents made me watch all the terrible, horrible, traumatizing, scary movies, and yet I never saw that one, which is kind of light.
2: That's actually light. Yeah. It's fun. It's more of a comedy than it is a horror movie.
0: It is. It's like a Halloween comedy, and that is a regular showing. We try to watch that once a year in my house. I think my son's ready for it.
2: Oh, okay.
0: I think he's ready. He hasn't seen it yet, but my wife and I love Beetlejuice so much. It's like imminently quotable for us.
1: Yeah, do it.
0: I think it's time to bring him in.
1: Where should I start today? Because I'm done now with the Psycho franchise. Maybe The Shining.
2: You should do The Shining today.
0: Do it.
1: Okay, I'm going to do it.
2: I think today would be a good day for The Shining.
1: I love it. I was so in the Halloween spirit this year.
2: Here's Johnny.
0: Yeah.
2: Here's Jenny.
1: Here's Jenny.
5: Here's Johnny.

0: Wake up.
1: Good morning.
0: Jenny.
1: Good morning.
0: Jagger.
2: Good morning.
0: Rise and shine.
2: Good morning.
1: Good morning, everybody.
0: Jenny and Jagger in the morning.
3: Now that I have my coffee.
4: Let's get it.
5: All right, we are so excited about this big show. Megan Maroney is going to be a big part of Odyssey's We Can Survive concert, Jenny.
1: Yep, this is all in support of mental health awareness and anything that we can be a part of that represents that. I'm here for it. Yeah, Megan Maroney going to be a part of that. Michelle Branch, Bebe Rexha, Ash.
5: It's presented by Veg ER for Pets at UBS Arena on Long Island. It's going down Wednesday, October 28th.
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0: knock you out. Are you gonna knock him out? He's gonna knock you out. Are you gonna knock him out? It's Jagger's Knowledge Knockout with Jenny and Jagger in the morning.
1: I love pop culture trivia, Jenny.
2: You're really good at it. How you feeling? You're fired up today.
1: I'm a little fired up. I'm feisty.
2: All right.
1: A little caffeine in me. I'm good to go.
2: All right. We don't want people to be too scared to call.
1: Come on, call. I'm actually a really nice guy. I just like to play the game.
2: A little moody, though, if you don't win. I'm going to be honest.
1: I'm just competitive, Jenny.
2: I know, and I love it. Okay. All right. We're going to get you out of here. Put you into the isolation booth.
1: Mm-hmm.
2: Bye-bye.
3: Bye.
2: Matt, who do we have today?
3: We've got Bailey here.
2: Hi, Bailey.
4: Hi, how are you?
2: I'm all right. How about scary movie trivia? How do you feel about that?
4: Oh, yeah. I'm good at scary movie trivia.
2: Ooh, all right. It's on. All right. Here you go. Which 2022 movie features a curse where a terrifying, unmoving expression is passed from person to person after witnessing a trauma?
4: Smile.
2: Yes. Well done. Wow. What is the name of the summer camp where the original tragedy takes place in Friday the 13th?
4: Oh.
2: I'll tell you this much. It's Camp Blank Blank.
4: I have it off the top of my head, but I don't think I know that one.
2: Doesn't know that one. Okay, that's all right. Name the horror movie director of the original A Nightmare on Elm Street and then revolutionized the slasher genre again in 1996 with Scream. Can you name that director?
4: Oh, I don't think I know that one either.
2: Oh, dang. Okay. All right. One out of three. You're on the board. Let's get Jagger out of isolation. Let him take a turn. Hang on.

0: Jenny and Jagger in the morning.
1: All right, Bailey, still hanging in?
2: Oh, yeah, I'm here.
1: Okay, Matt, let's get Jagger out of isolation.
3: Okay, here he comes.
1: Jagger.
4: Jenny.
1: Say hi to Bailey.
4: Hey, Bailey.
2: Hey, Jagger.
1: All right, it's scary movie trivia today.
4: That might not be good for me.
1: Well, I'll tell you what. Bailey got 1 out of 3.
4: Okay.
1: So we'll see what you do.
4: All right.
1: Okay, here we go. Which 2022 movie features a curse where a terrifying, unmoving expression is passed from person to person after witnessing a trauma?
4: I have no idea.
1: Take a guess.
4: Is that Final Destination?
1: No, good guy. I love that you threw something out there.
4: Okay.
1: That's not it. She got that one. Smile.
3: Yeah.
4: Oh, good job.
1: Yeah.
4: Bailey, you're better than me.
1: Okay, what is the name of the summer camp where the original tragedy takes place in Friday the 13th? And I will tell you this, it's Camp Blank Blank.
4: It's Camp Crystal Lake.
1: It's Camp Crystal Lake. Well done.
4: I do know that one. Okay.
1: Okay. Name the horror movie director of the original A Nightmare on Elm Street and then revolutionized the slasher genre again in 1996 with Scream.
4: Bailey, I'm so sorry. It's Wes Craven.
1: It's Wes Craven. Well done! 2 out of 3, which means you are the winner. Bailey, try again sometime, okay?
2: Okay, thank you.
1: All
4: thank
1: right.
4: You. Bye-bye.
0: Jagger just knocked you out! You're the loser of this bout! Jagger just knocked you out! You've lost and there's no doubt!
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0: hot and spicy, just like Hattie B's. Here's Nashville Nuggets with Jenny and Jagger in the morning.
1: Ella Langley was asked about Nashville and the culture and, you know, if there was support for one another amongst the rising stars, or does it get ugly sometimes? Here's what she said.
2: It's definitely a job where you're self-reflecting and seeing everyone else do things, and it's a lot. I've just found that being happy for others and excited for others, and it just feels better, dude. And it is fun. It's fun to see your friends win.
1: I agree with that. I'm always rooting for my friends, man.
3: I root for you guys every day.
1: Yeah, seriously.
3: Yeah.
1: Why wouldn't you? It's a waste of energy otherwise.
3: Well, why would you not root for people you care about?
1: Because people suck.
3: Exactly.
1: Oh.
3: Yeah.
1: Sorry.
3: Yeah.
1: Dolly fans will have a shot at owning some very cool Dolly memorabilia. Later this month, Julian's Live Auctions, and we've talked about them recently because there's something with Reba happening on there as well, holding a played, worn, and torn auction where one-of-a-kind items throughout Dolly's career can be bought by anyone. Things like her dressing room mirror, set pieces from videos. We've got a signed and smashed guitar.
3: Wow, that'd be kind of cool to have in a collection.
1: Wild.
3: Yeah.
1: October 22nd, you can look up Julian's Auctions and you'll find everything you need.
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1: Yeah, I love talking about Halloween, and it's funny. I don't know why I'm so into it this year so early in the month.
2: It's not really that early.
1: For me, it is. I usually don't get into it till like 3 days before.
2: Really?
1: Yeah, I don't know what my deal is this year. I'm watching all the scary movies, thinking about Halloween candy.
3: Well, I got a list for you guys. Top 10 worst Halloween candies. Do we all agree that they suck?
2: No. I don't know what's on the list.
1: Where are you at, Almond Joy?
3: Oh, wow. Number 10 is Smarties. I can't stand Smarties.
2: Oh, you know, I like those.
1: As a kid, I thought they were amazing.
3: You know, I'd use them as a kid.
1: As an adult, they really are absolutely horrible.
3: Jenny, you're going to think I'm the nut.
2: They're great.
3: I used to get a package of Smarties, smash them, and snort them.
2: Oh, are you serious? Dude.
3: I was a dumb little kid. What do you want me to do?
4: Can I real talk with you? Yeah. We must have been psychopaths as kids.
3: Did you do the same thing?
4: I didn't actually do it, though, but I pretended like I was going to. We pretended we were drug addicts. What is wrong with us?
3: I was snorting Smarties. Oh, it explains a lot about my life, doesn't it?
4: I used to make crayons. I used to pretend they were cigarettes.
3: Oh, my gosh.
4: And I used to pretend Tic Tacs were pills.
3: Oh, wow. Wow.
2: I just ate Smarties like a normal person.
3: All right, good job.
1: God, we were weird.
3: Yeah, I know. Number 9, your favorite, Almond Joy.
4: Ew, it's awful.
3: I don't mind
4: Almond
3: Joy.
4: Do you guys like an Almond Joy?
2: It's okay. It's not my favorite, but I don't hate it.
3: Almond Joy's got nuts, mounds don't.
4: Nah, I don't like it.
2: Sometimes you feel like a nut.
3: Sometimes you don't.
1: Yeah.
3: All right. A list of the top 10 worst Halloween candies. Number 8. It's like eating garbage. Black licorice. Ugh.
2: Oh, no.
3: Oh, I hate black licorice.
4: Do you like it?
2: Guys, I love black licorice and all the derivatives.
3: It's like rubber.
2: Derivatives.
3: It's like a piece of rubber.
4: No, it's like licking your car engine. It really is.
2: I love it.
4: Not that I've done that.
2: Black licorice or Twizzlers or even like Good and Plenty.

0: Plenty's. Big fan of those.
1: Good and Plenty's. Okay.
2: That's...
0: I love black licorice. I know it's
2: true,
0: polarizing.
2: It's not good.
1: All right.
0: It's really good.
1: Gosh. Number seven. I don't know if I know what this is. Mary Janes? Do you guys know what those are?
2: Oh, yeah. What's a Mary Jane?
0: Old school candy.
1: Okay.
2: Wait, all I got to Google, though. Hold on. Mary Jane candy. Weren't they like the caramel? Yeah.
1: Oh.
2: Ah, I remember getting those in my Halloween bag when I was little, and I was always disappointed.
1: You're always disappointed. Like
0: taffy sort of.
2: Yeah,
0: vibe.
2: Harder than that, though.
0: I don't
2: very,
0: mind them.
2: Very bad on the
1: I was
2: teeth.
1: More disappointed when I got pennies and apples in my Halloween bag, but okay.
2: No, the worst. Versus raisins.
1: Number six, I actually like these wax Coke bottles.
0: Oh, I do too.
1: I thought those were cool.
0: I do too.
2: Do they taste like anything?
1: Yeah, you basically bite off the top of the bottle and mm-hmm. you drink the juice.
0: Jagger, I take those wax soda bottles and I just pop the whole thing in my mouth and chew on the wax.
1: Oh, you do?
0: With the flavor.
1: Okay,
0: yeah.
1: good.
2: You're freaks.
1: All right, we have the top five now. The top 10 worst Halloween candies. Number five, Necco wafers. Yeah, those are gross.
2: They were good when I was little, but yeah, as an adult, they taste like chalk. They're like Rolaids.
0: I love them. My dad passed his love of Necco wafers on to me. I love those
2: that
0: too.
2: I say this with so much love. You're like you're an old man in a young body. You know that, right? Like you're an old soul. I mean,
0: that's fine.
2: No, I love that for you. I know you are. I love it.
0: I know what I like.
1: Yeah,
0: I know
1: you do. There's nothing wrong with that.
2: Okay. Start jiggling change in your pocket. I'm really going to know.
0: I don't know if you've said one that I don't like yet.
1: Well, I'll tell you what, guys. Honestly, in the top four, there are three that I hate. So I guess this list kind of goes
2: worst
1: in my...
2: Halloween candies.
1: Number four, I hate Peeps.
2: Yeah, I like Peeps.
0: No, I like Peeps, too.
1: Can't stand them.
2: My kids just like to blow them up in the microwave.
1: Oh, gosh.
0: Oh, that's a waste of a Peep.
2: Yeah.
1: Now, number three, I don't know why this is on the worst list. Peanut Butter Kisses. Like Hershey's Kisses, peanut butter kisses.
2: Yeah, I don't want a peanut butter kiss. Okay. I want a regular chocolate kiss.
1: All right.
0: I don't mind. I've never seen those, but I would eat them.
2: The cookies and cream are really good, too.
1: Oh, okay. All right. Top two now of the top 10 worst Halloween candies. And guess what? I hate them both. Number two, Circus Peanuts.
2: Do you know,
0: I love them so much.
2: This is odd.
1: I know.
0: I love Circus Peanuts. My mother-in-law does too, so she'll buy them for me. Mm. Oh, they're so good when they're fresh.
1: Mm. Oh,
2: they taste circus like peanuts.
1: Grosses?
2: Couch cushions.
1: Couch cushions. Hilarious.
0: It's technically banana flavor.
1: Oh, is that what that's supposed to be?
0: It
1: I thought
0: is.
1: It was supposed to be orange. Okay.
0: No.
1: Number one on the list of the top 10 worst Halloween candies, candy corn. Ugh.
2: Again, you mix it with peanuts.
1: No.
2: I'm all right with it, but by itself, absolutely not.
0: Sign me up. I've already been through a whole bag of candy corn already.
2: Matt from the text line, they say people who like black licorice are very intelligent individuals.
0: Well, thank you.
1: Apparently I'm not intelligent.
2: I'm real dumb.

0: Wake up.
1: Good morning.
0: Jenny.
1: Good morning.
0: Jagger.
2: Good morning.
0: Rise and shine.
2: Good morning.
1: Good morning, everybody.
0: Jenny and Jagger in the morning.
3: Now that I have my coffee.
4: Let's get it.
5: You know, everybody loves their New York City pizza, especially if you're from around here. I mean, there's no doubt, right?
1: Right.
5: A lot of places think they have better pizza than us, which I think that's ridiculous.
6: No. No one compares.
5: Including our friends down the street in New Haven.
6: Okay, all right. Chill out, New Haven.
5: I know, chill out. But actually, there's a list of the top 50 pizza places around the country, and we have the top 10, and guess what? There are a lot of local New York City places in the top 10.
1: Let's hear them.
5: All right, so at number 8, there was a tie with Ribalta here in New York City and Robert's Pizza and Dough Company in Chicago. So we'll take that, right?
1: Okay.
6: Yeah, all right. Polarizing, but still.
5: Number 6, Don Antonio. That's here in the city.
6: Okay, cool.
5: All right, you got that? We also have Raza. That's in Jersey City, New Jersey. Close enough.
6: That's, oh yeah, totally counts.
5: Raza came in at number 3 on this list of the top 50, by the way.
6: Nice, way to go.
5: Number 1 on the list is Una Pizza Napolitana here in the city. How about that?
1: You know what I'm hearing?
5: What?
1: A field trip.
5: Oh, for us to go try all these places out?
1: A taste test.
5: Why not?
6: Man, I'm surprised John's of Bleecker didn't make the list. That's been my favorite spot.
5: You know, actually, I love artichoke pizza in the East Village. That's my favorite spot.
6: Okay.
1: You know, often I just get a DiGiorno.
6: Jenny!
1: Slap it in the oven.
5: Jenny, don't let those people at these restaurants ever hear you say that, okay?
1: I kid.

0: New York's Country 94.7 with Jenny and Jagger in the morning.
1: What's that song? I was country when country wasn't cool or something to that effect.
0: I do remember that song.
2: Oh, I don't know. No, I don't know that one.
0: I do remember that song from the 80s.
1: Yeah. I was ghosting before ghosting was even a thing.
2: Okay. I'm with you.
1: You know what I'm saying?
2: Yes.
1: All right. Uh-oh. Let me get to what I'm saying here. All right.
2: Yes,
1: so,
2: own it.
1: Yeah. So listen, I have been with my husband since 2002.
0: 24 years?
1: 4 years.
0: Yeah.
1: Married since 2005.
0: Oh.
1: Hmm? Married for 21.
2: Yep.
1: Long time.
0: Yeah.
1: Long time.
0: Right. Very good.
1: All right. So I haven't been in the dating scene. I haven't had to do any ghosting in quite some time. But back when you girl was single. Oh, my God. I was ghosting and I didn't even know what I was doing. I found this list. It's phrases that may be a clue that you're about to be ghosted.
0: Oh, boy.
1: And I just want to tell you. This is all spot on. It's spot on.
0: This is like approved by Jenny? Is this what you're saying?
1: Jenny approved.
0: Oh, no.
1: Okay, so if you start hearing these kinds of things, just know that person's about to vanish on you. Okay.
0: Oh.
1: And I guess I could equate this to my life now where I'm not ghosting men, but like if I want to ghost opportunities or if I want to ghost, you know, like friends that are getting together and I'm just want to stay home and watch my murder documentaries in peace. Do you know what I'm saying?
0: Okay.
2: Oh, your ghosting has moved to the friend stuff.
1: Correct.
2: Out of the dating world. You're not there anymore, but it might still happen. Okay. So these could apply to that?
1: Maybe 100%.
2: Okay. All right.
1: 100%. Okay.
0: All right. What do you got?
1: I've just been really busy lately.
2: Okay.
1: Yeah. You start hearing that, and it's true, right? Yeah. Like, I mean, that is true. We're all very busy.
0: That's not.
1: When you start hearing that, just know the ghosting's about to happen. Mm-hmm. Okay. Let's catch up soon. Very generically, right?
2: Yeah.
0: That sounds nice.
2: Kicking the can down the road a little.
1: I'll let you know.
0: I'll let you know.
1: Uh-huh.
0: So that's like, Jenny, you want to get together and have Prosecco?
1: Hey, oh my gosh.
0: I'll let you know.
1: Great, I'll let you know.
2: And then nothing happens, right?
0: No. Oh, no.
1: Dead silence.
0: Oh, wow, that's awkward.
1: Full stop. Okay. Things are kind of hectic right now. And the thing is, I'm not lying about that, right? Can we all say life is a little hectic at the moment?
2: Yeah, but of course.
0: Yeah.
1: But really, when you hear that, you just got to know there ain't no social time happening, right?
0: Okay,
1: things are kind of hectic right now. Okay. I'm just not in the right headspace.
0: Oh, my.
2: A lot of these is just like you're kind of beating around the bush.
1: Yes.
2: Instead of just saying, hey, I can't do this right now. Let's try later.
1: Yes. And here's the thing. Honest to God, it's not because I don't want to. Sometimes it literally is because I'm not in the right headspace.
0: Okay.
1: But how do you explain that to somebody? You just got to say it.
0: I don't know.
1: I'm all messed up in the head right now. I can't.
0: Oh, my.
1: Let me get back to you on that.
0: Oh, that sounds awkward.
1: Okay. Again, phrases that may be a clue you're about to be ghosted.
0: Yeah,
1: okay.
0: Yeah.
1: I am the worst at texting. But you guys.
0: I am the worst.
1: I am. I have 45 unread text messages right now. Okay?
0: Okay.
1: You deserve someone who really has time for you.
0: Oh!
1: Yeah!
0: Wow!
1: No, I've never actually said those words, but it's true.
0: Oh.
1: I do feel like people deserve that.
0: Oh.
1: You deserve someone else.
0: Oh! Oh my goodness. That's painful.
1: And then I guess this would be more of the dating aspect, but I don't want to lead you on.
0: Oh.
1: You know, I kind of appreciate the boldness of that statement.
0: That's
1: right
0: there. That's extremely bold.
2: At least they're getting there. But some of those last ones were not as vague.
1: Mm-hmm.
2: They were more direct.
1: Which, if you're going to ghost, I guess be more direct. It's better than just, you know, back in the day, I mean, I would just not show up ever again
0: not
1: call. It was terrible. I didn't, you know what it was? It was a me problem. I didn't have the cojones. What do people say?
2: Yeah.
0: Okay.
1: To face it. You
0: so
1: know?
0: You just disappeared.
1: I just disappeared.
0: You didn't ghost somebody. You disappeared on
1: well,
0: them.
1: Well, a ghost. I disappeared. Yeah. You guys ghosters? Did you ghost when you were dating?
0: I'm
1: did
0: sure.
1: You ghost now when you don't want to do something?
0: I'm sure I've done it before.
1: Yeah?
0: Yeah.
1: Just disappear.
0: Yeah. Yeah. Sometimes you have to, you know, just.
2: I don't know if I've ghosted, but man, a lot of the times, boy, it's just so much easier to do nothing than something.
0: Yes.
1: 100%.
2: You know, it's just easier to do nothing than doing something.
1: Yeah.
2: So I, with the text message one, that one freaked me out a little bit because I just learned like a week ago that text, like read receipts are on. So people that text me can see that I saw it.
1: Yeah.
0: Oh.
2: Do you know what I'm saying?
1: Do
2: you know what I'm saying?
1: Oh, yeah, sure I do.
2: I didn't know that.
1: Pal, I've had those off for years.
2: Oh, my God. Well, Jenny, this sounds like you're the ghosting pro. Then.
0: Yeah, she is. So we have a little song here.
1: I don't know about this. Okay.
2: Hanging out with Jenny Matthews. Yeah, that's a tricky thing. 'Cause she's plotting her next getaway right here as I sing. Make plans during the day, and like friends, she'll be there for you. But if it's in the evening, man, there's nothing you can do.

0: everything going down in Music City. Here's Nashville Nuggets with Jenny and Jagger in the morning.
1: Ella Langley was asked about Nashville and if there was support for one another amongst the rising stars, or, you know, sometimes it can get ugly, right? So she was asked that question. Here's what she said.
2: It's definitely a job where you're self-reflecting and seeing everyone else do things, and it's a lot. I've just found that being happy for others and excited for others, and it just feels better, dude. And it is fun. It's fun to see your friends win.
1: Isn't that the truth?
3: That is true.
1: Right?
3: Yeah.
1: Not for everybody. We're all just trying to make it.
3: Mm-hmm.
1: And if you love Dolly like we love Dolly, I'm going to have a shot at owning some very cool Dolly memorabilia.
3: Wow.
1: Later this month. This is that Julian's Live Auctions. We talked about them the other day. They're doing something with Reba as well.
3: Yeah, they are.
1: Right? They're holding a played, worn, and torn auction where one-of-a-kind items throughout Dolly's career can be bought by anyone. Things like her dressing room mirror, set pieces from videos. There's a signed and smashed guitar, which just makes me laugh thinking of Dolly, like, rocking out and smashing a guitar on stage.
3: Yeah.
1: I can't see it personally, but, you know... October 22nd, if you look up Julian's Auctions, you will find it.
3: That's so cool.
1: Yeah.
0: Jenny and Jagger in the morning. 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
1: I don't know if you're looking at me or not. You probably smile like that all the time. I don't mean to bother you, but

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1: I've never been this ready for Halloween in my entire life, and I don't know why. I started this a few days ago. I told you about it.
0: Yeah.
1: I'm on a scary movie marathon.
0: Yeah, you are.
1: I have hit up the entire Psycho franchise.
2: Wow.
1: But I did it out of order. I watched Psycho 2 because I remember that one as a kid, as a young 7-year-old girl watching that movie. Totally inappropriate.
0: Yeah.
1: But I rewatched it the other day. Loved it, obviously. It's one of my faves. Yesterday, I did a double dose.
0: Oh.
1: I watched Psycho 3, which I didn't even know existed.
0: Okay.
2: Did I?
1: Let's not waste our time, everybody.
0: Okay. Oh, wow. not one of your favorites, huh?
1: Not great. It's not great. But then I was like, you know what? I've never actually watched the OG Psycho, the black and white Psycho.
0: That came out like 1960, I believe, right?
1: Yes.
0: Yes.
1: Had you seen that or have you seen that?
0: Never seen it.
1: Matt, have you seen any of them?
2: The Psychos?
1: Yeah.
2: I've seen the first one.
1: You did see the first one.
2: Yeah, I've seen the first one. I didn't see the update with Vince Vaughn.
0: Oh, that's right.
2: That yet?
1: Oh,
2: yeah, they did a remake.
0: In 1999, I believe, yes.
1: I don't even know about it.
2: Mm-hmm. Oh, well, it just got added to your list, it sounds like.
1: Okay, we'll add it to the list. Well, that's what we're talking about, is like, I'm on this movie marathon for scary movies, and Jagger, you found a little something that might be encouraging or add to my list.
0: Yeah, it's a must-watch list of horror movies for this time of year, for spooky season. Are you ready for some movies that we should add to your list?
1: The must-watches.
0: Yes. How about Poltergeist?
3: They're here.
2: Ooh.
1: Again, another movie that I saw far too young. I was as old as that girl.
2: This is terrifying.
0: Yeah.
1: Totally terrifying.
0: Yeah.
1: When I think about that movie, though, do you know what I think about is the part where the pork chop has the maggots in it and it walks across the counter? Do you remember that?
2: No.
0: Yeah. I just remember a part that still haunts me as a kid with the tree.
2: Oh, heck yeah.
1: Why don't I remember that part?
0: Because the tree comes alive, basically.
2: Mm-hmm.
0: And we had it. The house I grew up in back in the day, we had this big window. I mean, this big tree outside that window.
1: I thought it was going to come alive
0: and get me.
1: Bless it.
0: I was so freaked out by
1: terrified.
0: That. Yeah, Poltergeist is a freaky movie.
1: Again, Jagger, because we were too young to be watching these movies.
0: That's right.
1: In the 80s. It was a special time.
0: It was a special time. So we have that on the list. How about The Sixth Sense?
4: I see dead people.
5: How often do you see them?
4: All the time.
1: I did see that, and I liked it. Mm-hmm. Bruce Willis is in it, right?
0: That's right.
2: Yeah. Oh, yeah.
1: Yeah.
0: By the way, one of the best twists ever in a movie, if you've never seen it before.
2: Ooh.
1: Don't give it away.
0: I'm not going to give it
1: away. But you're right. I did not see that coming.
0: Me neither.
1: At all.
0: All right.
1: Okay.
0: The Shining.
6: Here's Johnny.
1: Fun fact.
0: Oh, yeah.
1: I've never seen it.
0: Me neither.
2: That makes three of us.
1: Wow. Stop it!
2: No,
0: do we have to
2: have
0: a party and watch it together?
1: I would love that.
0: I've actually seen the hotel where they filmed it.
1: Really?
0: I believe it's in Colorado.
2: Yeah, that's right.
0: So
1: Have you been to it?
0: I've never been to it, but we were like nearby. Like my friend Zach pointed out, hey, that's the hotel where they filmed The Shining.
1: No way.
0: It's kind of cool to see it like in person.
1: Yeah.
0: Because you recognize it from the stills of the movie you've seen.
1: That's the thing. I've seen so many stills, and obviously that clip of Jack Nicholson, I feel like we all have heard that. So I feel like I know enough about it, but I've never seen the entire movie.
0: And there's so many pop culture references you know from the movie. I've never seen it either.
1: We're talking about the horror movies. It's a list that Jagger has. These are the top that we got to add to our movie marathon.
0: Yeah, for the spooky season.
1: Okay, so The Shining, and then what's after that?
0: Frankenstein, the original with Boris Karloff.
6: It's alive.
2: Wow. Classic.
1: Again, another classic and another story I think we all know, but I've never seen that either.
0: I've never seen that, but I have seen Young Frankenstein. Yeah. Does that count?
2: I think you could sub it in, but that's a classic. And I do like those old monster movies from Universal. So that one.
0: Yeah.
2: And then

0: the original Dracula movie with Bela Lugosi. They're classic.
1: The original Mummy. Films. They had the original Mummy back in the day. Actually, that's pretty cool.
0: Wolfman.
1: Oh, yeah, that's right.
2: When I was young, I feel like I could not watch anything that was black and white. It just like bored me. And now, I don't know, I was watching Psycho yesterday and it's black and white and I was totally into it. I think when you get older, I think you appreciate things differently. There's something about that. I like the way it feels old. So what's the final one? You said you had a top five.
1: Top five, Beetlejuice.
3: Beetlejuice.
4: It's showtime.
0: Yes.
2: I'll be honest, I just saw that for the first time last year.
0: Whoa.
2: Isn't that crazy?
0: See, that's not even a super scary one.
2: No.
0: It's just like a fun Halloween movie.
1: That's a very fun movie.
0: It has some moments. I remember seeing it as a kid. There's some moments that freaked me out.
2: See, maybe it was too light for me. My parents made me watch all the terrible, horrible, traumatizing, scary movies, and yet I never saw that one, which is kind of light.
1: That's actually light. It's fun. It's more of a comedy than it is a horror movie.
0: It is. It's like a Halloween comedy, and that is a regular showing. We try to watch that once a year in my house. I think my son's ready for it.
1: Oh, okay.
0: I think he's ready. He hasn't seen it yet, but my wife and I love Beetlejuice so much. It's like imminently quotable for us.
2: Yeah, do it.
0: I think it's time to bring him in.
2: Where should I start today? Because I'm done now with the Psycho franchise. And maybe The Shining.
1: You should do The Shining today.
0: Yeah, do it.
2: Okay, I'm going to do it.
1: I think today would be a good day for The Shining.
2: I love it. I'm so in the Halloween spirit this year.
1: Here's Johnny.
2: Yeah.
1: Here's Jenny.
2: Here's Jenny.
4: Here's Johnny.

0: Wake up.
1: Good morning.
0: Jenny.
1: Good morning.
0: Jagger.
2: Good morning.
0: Rise and shine.
2: Good morning.
1: Good morning, everybody.
0: Jenny and Jagger in the morning.
3: Now that I have my coffee,
4: let's get it.
5: There's a big show coming to UBS Arena on Long Island Wednesday, October 28th. It's Odyssey's We Can Survive concert, Jenny.
1: Megan Maroney is going to be a part of this. And while we're talking Megan for just a second, she has confirmed there was a lot of speculation that she was going to put out a Cloud 9 deluxe album.
5: Okay.
1: She's putting to rest the fan speculation. It's not happening. No extended tracks, no new record. That's not happening.
5: All right, well, that's cool. You still get to see her in this concert.
1: Well, correct. Because that's all we need is what she's already given us.
5: That's right.
1: And you can see her do it live alongside Michelle Branch, Bebe Rexha, Ash, all on one stage, and it's one night only.
5: Like I said, it's Odyssey's We Can Survive concert. 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

0: New York's Country 94.7 with Jenny and Jagger in the morning.
1: Yeah, I love talking about Halloween, and it's funny. I don't know why I'm so into it this year, so early in the month.
2: It's not that early.
1: For me, it is. I usually don't get into it till like 3 days before.
2: Really?
1: Yeah, I don't know what my deal is this year. I'm watching all the scary movies, thinking about Halloween candy.
0: Well, I got a list for you guys. Top 10 worst Halloween candies. Do we all agree that they suck?
2: No. I don't know what's on the list.
1: Where are you at, Almond Joy?
0: Oh, wow. Number 10 is Smarties. I can't stand Smarties.
2: Oh, you know, I like those.
1: As a kid, I thought they were amazing.
0: You know, I'd use them as a kid.
1: As an adult, they really are absolutely horrible.
0: Jenny, you're going to think I'm the nut.
2: They're great.
0: I used to get a package of Smarties, smash them, and snort them.
2: Oh, are you serious? Dude.
0: I was a dumb little kid. What do you want me to do?
3: Can I heel talk with you?
0: Yeah.
3: We must have been psychopaths as kids.
0: Did you do the same thing?
3: I didn't actually do it, though, but I pretended like I was going to. We pretended we were drug addicts. What is wrong with us?
0: I was snorting Smarties. Well, it explains a lot about my life, doesn't it?
3: I used to make crayons. I used to pretend they were cigarettes.
0: Oh, my gosh.
3: And I used to pretend Tic Tacs were pills.
0: Oh, wow.
2: I just ate Smarties like a normal person.
0: All right, good job.
3: God, we were weird.
0: Yeah, I know. Number 9, your favorite, Almond Joy.
3: Ew, it's awful.
0: I don't mind Almond Joy.
3: Do you guys like an Almond Joy?
2: It's okay. It's not my favorite, but I don't hate it.
0: Almond Joy's got nuts, mounds don't.
3: Nah, like you know?
2: Sometimes you feel like a nut.
0: Sometimes you don't.
1: Yeah.
0: All right, a list of the top 10 worst Halloween candies. Number 8, it's like eating garbage. Black licorice. Ugh.
2: Oh, no.
0: Oh, I hate black licorice.
3: Do you like it?
2: Guys, I love black licorice and all the derivatives.
0: It's like rubber.
2: Derivatives.
0: It's like a piece of rubber.
3: No, it's like licking your car engine. It really is.
2: I love it.
3: Not that I've done that.
2: Black licorice or Twizzlers or even like Good and Plenty's. Big fan of those.
0: Good and Plenty's. Okay.
3: I love
2: black licorice. I know it's
3: true,
2: polarizing.
3: It's not good.
0: All right.
2: Really good.
0: Gosh. Number 7, I don't know if I know what this is. Mary Jane's? Do you guys know what those are?
1: Oh, yeah. What's a Mary Jane?
2: Old school candy.
0: Okay.
1: Wait, I got to Google, though. Hold on. Mary Jane candy. Weren't they like the caramel? Yeah.
0: Oh.
1: Ah, I remember getting those in my Halloween bag when I was little, and I was always disappointed.
0: You're always disappointed.
2: Taffy sort of.
1: Yeah, harder than that, though.
2: I don't
1: very,
2: mind them.
1: Very bad on the
0: I was
1: teeth.
0: More disappointed when I got pennies and apples in my Halloween bag, but okay.
1: No, the worst is raisins.
0: Number 6, I actually like these wax Coke bottles.
2: I do too.
0: I thought those were cool.
2: I do too.
1: Do they taste like anything?
0: Yeah, you basically bite off the top of the bottle and you drink the juice.
2: Jagger, I take those wax soda bottles and I just pop the whole thing in my mouth and chew on the wax.
0: Oh, you do?
2: With the flavor.
0: Okay,
2: good.
1: You're freaks.
0: All right, we have the top 5 now. The top 10 worst Halloween candies. Number 5, Necco wafers. Yeah, those are gross.
1: They were good when I was little, but yeah, as an adult, they taste like chalk. They're like Rolaids.
2: I love them. My dad passed his love of Necco wafers on to me. I love those
1: that
2: too.
1: And I say this with so much love. You're an old man in a young body. You know that, right? You're an old soul.
2: That's fine.
1: No, I love that for you. I know you are. I love it. I just said no.
2: I know what
1: that.
2: I like.
0: Yeah,
2: I know
0: you do. There's nothing wrong with that.
1: Okay. Start jiggling change in your pocket. I'm really going to know.
2: I don't know if you've said one that I don't like yet.
0: Well, I'll tell you what, guys. Honestly, in the top 4, there are 3 that I hate. So I guess this list kind of goes in my...
1: Worst Halloween candies.
0: Number 4, I hate Peeps.
1: Yeah, I don't like Peeps.
2: No, I like Peeps, too.
0: Can't stand them.
1: My kids just like to blow them up in the microwave.
0: Oh, gosh.
2: Oh, that's a waste of a Peep.
1: Yeah.
0: Now, number 3, I don't know why this is on the worst list. Peanut Butter Kisses. Like Hershey's Kisses, Peanut Butter Kisses.
1: Yeah, I don't want a peanut butter kiss. Okay. I want a regular chocolate kiss.
0: All right.
2: I don't mind. I've never seen those, but I would eat them.
1: The cookies and cream are really good, too.
0: Okay. All right. Top 2 now of the top 10 worst Halloween candies. And guess what? I hate them both. Number 2, Circus Peanuts.
2: Ugh.
1: Do you know,
2: I love them so much.
1: This is odd.
0: I know.
2: I love Circus Peanuts.
0: Odd.
2: My mother-in-law does too, so she'll buy them for me. Oh, they're so good when they're fresh.
0: Oh, sorry.
1: They taste like
0: grossness?
1: Couch cushions.
0: Couch cushions. Hilarious.
2: It's technically banana flavor.
0: Is that what that's supposed to be?
2: I thought it was
0: supposed to be orange. Okay.
2: No.
0: Number 1 on the list of the top 10 worst Halloween candies, candy corn. Ugh.
1: Again, you mix it with peanuts.
0: No.
1: I'm all right with it, but by itself, absolutely not.
2: Sign me up. I've already been through a whole bag of candy corn already.
1: Matt, from the text line, they say people who like black licorice are very intelligent individuals.
2: Well, thank you.
0: Apparently, I'm not intelligent.
1: I'm real dumb.

0: hot and spicy, just like Hattie B's. Here's Nashville Nuggets with Jenny and Jagger in the morning.
1: Ella Langley was asked about Nashville and the culture and, you know, if there was support for one another amongst the rising stars, or does it get ugly sometimes? Here's what she said.
2: It's definitely a job where you're self-reflecting and seeing everyone else do things, and it's a lot. I've just found that being happy for others and excited for others, and it just feels better, dude. And it is fun. It's fun to see your friends win.
1: I agree with that. I'm always rooting for my friends, man.
3: I root for you guys every day.
1: Yeah, seriously.
3: Yeah.
1: Why wouldn't you? It's a waste of energy otherwise.
3: Well, why would you not root for people you care about?
1: Because people suck.
3: Exactly.
1: Oh.
3: Yeah.
1: Sorry.
3: Yeah.
1: Dolly fans will have a shot at owning some very cool Dolly memorabilia. Mm. Later this month, Julian's Live Auctions, and we've talked about them recently because there's something with Reba happening on there as well, holding a played, worn, and torn auction where one-of-a-kind items throughout Dolly's career can be bought by anyone. Things like her dressing room mirror, set pieces from videos. We've got a signed and smashed guitar.
3: Wow, that'd be kind of cool to have in a collection.
1: Wild.
3: Yeah.
1: October 22nd, you can look up Julian's Auctions and you'll find everything you need.
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I just want to put like a warning out there today. I have a cold and therefore have taken quite a bit of cold medicine. And therefore, my brain is functioning at like, I don't know, maybe 31%. So if I say anything that sounds weird, just know I am not all with it today. More so than usual.

0: and Company.
1: If you were a country music fan in the 90s, you definitely know this, but depending on how old you are, you may have totally missed this fun fact. So, Rhett Akins, 90s country superstar who wrote songs like That Ain't My Truck.
2: That's my girl, my whole world, but that ain't my truck.
1: Is actually Thomas Rhett's dad.
2: You were in my t-shirt, right there, your hair, messed up like a Guns N' Roses video.
1: Which is such a fun fact that I feel like we don't talk about enough, actually. But earlier this week, Rhett Akins was inducted into the Grand Ole Opry as their latest member, and Thomas Rhett was there to join him for a really sweet moment on stage.
3: I know he grew up around it, but he's just way more talented than me. He sings better, writes better, plays better. He's just everything. Where are you at, Thomas Rhett?
1: Yeah.
3: Hey, now do it like I taught you, man.
4: This is arguably the coolest thing that I have done in my career, and the coolest thing I will get to do is get to help honor my daddy getting inducted into the Grand Ole Opry.
1: So precious and just such a huge moment for Rhett Akins. I feel like I really want to try to get both of them in here on the Superstar Power Hour. Imagine the stories that would come from that.

You know what? No matter the age, a fresh batch of snacks always makes me happy. We just got restocked here in the studio, and I am the happiest camper. We've got so many white cheddar Cheez-Its. Oh, amazing.

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You know, I remember being really excited years ago when they started rolling out roundabouts in America, but now I take it back. I think it was a bad idea. We have not figured it out. Like, let's just go back to four-way stop.

0: If you are a fan of Taco Bell, chances are you have a very specific Taco Bell order that you abide by religiously. I am this way. For as long as I can remember, I get a chicken quesadilla with a soft shell taco and mild sauce. Well, now Taco Bell has announced they're teaming up with celebrities to introduce these new $4 meals inspired by that celebrity's order. For example, you'll be able to try Kevin Hart's Taco Bell order, or Paris Hilton, or Doja Cat. The new promotion runs through November 2nd, and a different celebrity-inspired meal will be featured each week. And for me, this is bittersweet because I feel like this is something Dolly Parton would have loved if she were still around. Remember a few years ago, her alleged Taco Bell order went viral?
1: That's the story of how the fans, all of you, all of us across the internet brought back our beloved Mexican pizza. Folks don't always agree on much, but something this good brings us all together.
0: So Dolly's rumored Taco Bell order was a soft shell taco supreme with sour cream, a Mexican pizza, and a side of rice and beans and mild sauce. And suddenly, why am I so hungry right now?

0: friends.
1: Practical Magic 2 is now available to rent or buy, but I'm kind of scared because, like, what if I hate it? Am I better off just never seeing this sequel? I want to watch it, but maybe I just rewatch the original instead. I don't know. Convince me otherwise.

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said this earlier. 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I have a cold today. Therefore, I have taken a lot of cold medicine. And therefore, my brain is functioning at like barely 31%. So if I say anything that sounds weirder than normal, just know I'm not all here

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day, Potts Farm was a place to go. 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I'm tired of talking, man. Y'all ain't listening. Them old birds.

0: Company.
1: Gen Z has announced that they would like to rebrand the tramp stamp. And before I get into this, I do want to say no shade to anyone with a lower back tattoo. I spent a large portion of my youth wanting one. I did not get one, and adult Katie is very happy with that choice. However, the tramp stamp is making a comeback in 2026, and Gen Z would like to rebrand it to the cake topper, which at first I kind of hated, but the longer I sit on it, pun intended, it is funny and it is much less derogatory. However, I do just keep picturing like a lower back tattoo that looks like a wedding cake topper, like a bride and a groom. I don't know. Maybe that's all the cold medicine I'm on, but I'm kind of here for the cake topper movement. Another

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In Megan Maroney's song, Tennessee Orange, she says that her dad blew a fuse over her wearing a Tennessee t-shirt. Did that actually happen? I'm going to ask Megan about that today while she's hanging out on the Superstar Power Hour from 2 to 3.

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1: And I'm Angela Kinsey. 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

Just a minute ago, I was like losing my mind looking for my phone, and then I realized it was a part of my hand, and I don't know whether that says more about how it's just become like an appendage to me or how much cold medicine I've had today, but either way, it's not good.

0: Katie and Company.
1: So I have come down with a very bad cold this week. I'm sure you can kind of hear it. Stuffy nose, sore throat, the whole thing. And whenever this happens, like whenever I get a sore throat, I have to go straight to the doctor. Like even if it's only been a few hours, because I talk for a living. My voice is my moneymaker. I need it to work. So I get to urgent care the other day. They're like, it's not strep. It's not flu. It's not COVID. You're just gonna have to ride this out. And I'm like, okay, well, can you give me something for my throat so that I can like get through the day and all the talking I have to do? And they prescribed me magic mouthwash, which I had never heard of before. And apparently this is like a concoction of like lidocaine, Benadryl, some other stuff. And the doctor was like, just gargle it and it will numb your throat. And I was like, this is perfect. Thank you. However, I didn't realize that it was going to numb also my entire mouth. This is what I sounded like last night when I took it for the first time and then sent a voice note to my best friend.
2: So the downside to this mouthwash may be that it also made my tongue numb.
1: Thank God I did this last night and not today before I had to be on the air, because it would have sounded like I just came from the dentist. Not good, but also maybe would have been hilarious.

A new study shows that some people can sleep less than 5 hours and still function perfectly fine. And let me tell you, I would do anything to be one of those people. I would be unstoppable. Unfortunately, I do need a full 9 hours to function.

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Sometimes it feels like the news is full of things that have never happened before. 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I'm Sally Helm, host of the podcast History This Week from the History Channel. Trade embargoes? Thomas Jefferson tried them. Rent too high? We've been arguing about that for a while. Each episode is proof. 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
1: Megan Maroney is here this week hanging out with us, and I want to play your breakout number one song, Tennessee Orange. But first, there's a line in the song that I wanted to ask you about. You sing about, like, don't tell dad, he'll blow a fuse. Did your dad really blow a fuse about the Tennessee t-shirt?
2: So it's actually, he didn't, but my mom is more the one okay. that would blow a fuse. You know
1: Got
2: what I mean? She is the diehard Georgia fan. My dad kind of, he wouldn't approve, but tries to stay out of me and all my relationships,
1: which is nice. All right, here it is. This is Megan Maroney, Tennessee Orange on the Superstar Power Hour.

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1: Megan Maroney is here with her adorable puppy, Boots, who we love so much. I want to know how you came up with the name Boots. I imagine you probably went back and forth for a little while trying to figure
2: it out. Yeah, so it was either I felt like I needed to see her to be able to name her. That's like a child. And I was in between Boots or Lorraine because of my song Waiting on the Rain. It sounds like I say Lorraine, so.
1: I'm dead.
2: I always liked the name Lorraine since I wrote that song, but when I saw that her back feet were white, like my cowgirl boots on stage, I was like, oh, she just looks like a Boots. Yeah. And then her middle name is With a Fur.
1: Okay.
2: So it's like Boots With a Fur, but it sounds like, it sounds like distinguished, like Boots With a Fur.
1: Yes.
2: Like she's a classy gal, but it's really, she already had them apple bottom jeans.
1: That
2: boots
1: is
2: with
1: incredible.
2: Fur. I thought about Boots there. E period Wootsie as the middle name, but we landed on Boots With a Fur.
3: So she has so many nicknames.
2: We call her Booty the most. It's like, you know how you get crazy with dog nicknames?
1: Oh, no, they just get
2: like
1: insane.
2: She's like Booty, Scooty, Wooty, Booter, Scooter. There's so many, but she's the best.
1: She's so cute, and I wish that I could have had Gussie here today because they would have had so much fun, but we wouldn't have gotten anything done. Megan Maroney's here hanging out on the Superstar Power Hour. On the way, we're going to play her.

0: yeah. My last single Saturday night.
1: You know and love the Brooks and Dunn song, Ain't Nothing About You. But have you ever heard Megan Maroney's version of it? It is so good. Gonna play this for you from the Brooks and Dunn reboot album coming up in just a little bit with Megan Maroney, so don't go anywhere.

0: Superstar Power Hour.
1: Megan Maroney is here this week hanging out with us. And one of the things I wanted to talk about was your most recent album, Cloud Nine. This is such an amazing record. Was there anything on this album that you were like nervous about or like nervous seeing people react to?
2: No.
1: No? Okay.
2: No, because I said this whole album with my chest.
1: Ooh.
2: I'm just like, it is what it is. I feel like I've got the best fans in the world, and they make me confident enough to where like they're gonna get behind my songs, and like they know that it's coming from an honest, authentic place, and that just has given me more confidence as a songwriter to like not give a crap what people are gonna say about it. Yeah.
3: You have excited. One of the most incredible fan bases I think I've ever seen.
2: Like, they are the best.
3: No, well, like, every video you post where they're like screaming back at you, I'm just like, oh.
2: And it's like that every single show.
3: Yes,
2: like,
3: I know.
2: To the point where when it's not like that, I'm like, do you guys hate me?
3: well, it's got to be crazy for you, like playing at CMAs or something, and you're not in front of your fans and you're used to that energy.
2: And I'm like,
3: what's happening?
2: So I don't hear anything.
3: Yeah.
1: like, what's wrong with you guys? Megan Maroney's here hanging out with us on the Superstar Power Hour. And right now, we're actually going to play a cover of a song that she did for the Brooks and Dunn reboot album. This is Ain't Nothing About You on the Superstar Power Hour.

0: In New York, we don't do small. The biggest hits, the country superstars, they're right here. And we're glad you are, too. We are New York's Country 94.7.
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The episode is called Bollywood Dreams.

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9: 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His dad, a retired pharmacist, had been sending hundreds of thousands of dollars to India, either because he was funding a Bollywood movie with a director he met on the internet, or because he was being scammed. What exactly had his father really gotten himself into? Where was all this cash really going? On our episode, we go all the way to India to investigate what's really going on. 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

of the coast, remember Pfeiffer Beach, you and me. That sunset, cliffs by the sea, and the night rolled in. And you still talk about that moon that I can't recall, but God, I

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Sometimes it feels like the news is full of things that have never happened before. 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Thomas Jefferson tried them. 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
1: And coming up, Mitchell Tenpenny is going to be joining us to go behind the song. Cody Johnson is going to be stopping by as well.
2: And did a woman speak at her own funeral?
1: What?
2: How did she do it? It's a little spooky.
1: Was it Dolly? It Dolly Parton? Because she's been putting all those videos out.
2: No, it wasn't. Yeah, she has a lot of videos after her passing, but those were all recorded in advance. No, this is a little bit different, but I think this is it's a good thing.
1: Okay. Also, more scary stuff with our Hollywood preview review for the new Exorcist movie on the way as well. So get ready. First, though, it is song number 7 from Zach John King. This is Get to Drinkin'.

0: This is a top seven at seven with Luke Bryan at song number two. It's country and she knows it.
1: And on the way, we've got our country dirt that's coming up. And this is probably going to be a record. Ella Langley is in our country dirt again. So what's the latest? We're going to tell you coming up. But first, song number one, it's Ella Langley, Love.

0: On the way in just a few minutes, how is Ella Langley ended up in our country dirt once again? What is this, third time this week?
1: I think it's like, yeah, the third time. And this time, though, it's involving Tucker Wetmore. Okay? So, very, very dishy.

boots on the subway? Around here? Absolutely. We're all country in the big city. New York's Country 94.7. Odyssey's We Can't Survive concert, starring

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Back in the day, Potts Farm was a place to go. Load a truck up, hit the dirt road. Jump the barbed wire, spread the word. Light the bonfire and call the girls. King in the can and the Marlboro man. Jack and Jim were a few good men. Where you learn how to kiss and cuss and fight too. Better watch out for the boys in blue. And all this small town, he said, she said. Ain't it funny how rumors spread? Like I know something y'all don't know. Man, that talk is getting old. You better mind your business, man. Watch your mouth. For I have to knock that loud mouth out. I'm tired of talking, man. Y'all ain't listening.

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1: Now that is filthy.
2: Why are people so obsessed with Ella Langley? I mean, I think I understand why people are obsessed with her music. Yes, but like it, being a fan. But I also think people are too obsessed with her personal life.
3: Well, they're very obsessed with who she is dating. And the latest rumor is that she is dating Tucker Wetmore. Well, guess what? Tucker Wetmore was answering questions in Kansas. And when asked if the two were a thing, this is what he said.
4: Yes, ma'am.
5: So, there's a rumor going around that you and Miss Ella Langley are a thing. Can you confirm?
4: Next question.
2: All right, very hard to hear this audio, but his answer to "Are you in Ella Langley a thing?" is next question.
3: Yes, which means, yes, they are dating. They were spotted leaving the Nashville Songwriter Awards last month. Neither people, they've not confirmed whether they are dating, but I'll speak for Rob and I. We think that they are.
2: Why not?
3: just our personal opinion.
2: I don't understand if they are. Why not just say it? Like, what are you waiting for when you got to skip the question?
3: Maybe they're waiting to make sure it's going to be like a serious thing. So they're not just like casually they were dating and now they're not together. I don't know. But I love it. I hope they are because he's really sweet and so is she.

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Another NBA season is here. We've got elite teams, generational players, and hot storylines that will make this one of the more fascinating seasons in a long time. On my podcast, The Draymond Green Show, you get the real deal, straight from me. 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Love me or hate me, you're getting the truth. 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